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Once again, you're tuned in with me, Lady B, on The Cut this Friday evening, and that song you just heard was by Rastabida. 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

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Find us on all social media platforms at Lady B Radio. And today's show, so much coming your way. Stay at the scene. We've got a very special chat coming up with Amit Battlecat Ojala, who you are watching right now in Late Bloomer, and so much more. So keep it locked. Stay geeked, glass on here. I'm Ringdin Gilvia Vasture. Mira Divanapan. Enjoy this.

0: Jess Bajwa with Benita D. Coming up, this is Sidhu Musiala also taking it back. It's the Jerk. Enjoy this.
1: Yeah.

0: I'm a brown boy. I'm a brown boy. I'm a brown boy. Ek vario. Chalo bird bohot ho gaya hone.
1: Forever Anthem. And coming up, this is Sorry Zone, Sayo Jima, De Benarsi. Sorry.

96.1 FM, this is The Cut with me, Lady B. Kade kade na kahaniya lovzaan de naal ne, ik muskaan de naal likhiya jaandiya. This is Her Smile, dropped this week by Jessie Gill.

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half an hour down and 2 hours left to go. Welcome to the second hour of The Cut with me, Lady B, on 96.1 FM. It's Friday night. I hope you guys are feeling good, and I will do my best to lift your spirits even more. So once again, we got a lot coming up this hour, including a chat with Amit Battle Cat Ojala, who you know as a rapper, mainly as a musician, but he is also an actor. And right now you're seeing him in a Late Bloomer. And if you haven't heard about Late Bloomer, you're definitely missing out. Stay tuned to find out more. Chandani Ratte from the album by Partners in Rhyme. Coming up, this is Jordan Sendu with Dovari Jatte.

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1: Thoda weekend karde ya shuru. Jordan Sindhu di awaz mein geet suneya. And coming up, this is Kulbeer Chinjed with Unbending.

Kobi Ginger Diavasivich Geet Si Unbending and Geet Agla Masal Saddi Kiti Menatanu Rangalage Dekh Lukande Rang Udde Pane. Enjoy this.

0: You tuned into The Cut with me, Lady B, on 96.1 FM this Friday evening, and I am speaking to a friend and somebody I've known for decades, actually, and now he's an accomplished rapper. He's also an accomplished actor, and if you guys have been watching A Late Bloomer, you will know that Amit Battlecat Ojula is in the building in season 3. So welcome, Amit. Welcome to the show.
1: Thank you for having me.
0: Congratulations, first of all, on the role and on absolutely killing it with the performance.
1: Thank you. I really appreciate that. Thank you.
0: So, you know, you and I got to chat a little bit, of course, off air about this before, but I would love for you to tell the audience, because you started off with Late Bloomer as a viewer, like the rest of us. So Tell me about your journey as a viewer and what it felt like.
1: Well, the Late Bloomer was it came onto my radar, and I was like, okay, this looks like a very interesting show. Of course, Just Rain had disappeared for how long, and everyone's like, what's going on? I'm like, yo, this is his story type of thing. Okay, I'm like, this is an interesting take. I'm like, let's see what this is all about. When I started watching it, I fell in love with the show because it was telling the story from a diaspora point of view. Instead of telling the story from the immigrant that came over type of thing, or from, it does talk about that within the show as well, because there's so many subjects it touches on. So, but the diasporic lens that it presents through is what really intrigued me, because I'm like, okay, this is a story. This is like me. I've gone through a lot of this stuff, and a lot of us do go through that, and showing the different struggles of the generation and technology and being from here and not immigrating over, and then telling the story about the people who do immigrate over. Like, season one was great. Season two just elevated it to the next level, especially with episodes like the 9/11 episode and the new Canadian episode with the immigrant student. Sid did a fantastic job as the immigrant student in there. He deserves all the flowers for that. And just me did an amazing job directing both of those episodes. So that show, Late Bloomer, I became a fan very, very quickly, and now I'm on the show, which is kind of surreal.
0: Amazing. We're going to talk about that. You know, one of the things, as you were just speaking right now, I kind of was thinking, is that, you know, often when we've had representation on TV and TV shows, etc., you know, it feels obviously sometimes very stereotyped, and it feels like it's kind of for the masses, right? Whereas what I feel about Late Bloomer is for us first.
1: Yes, yes. No, that's 100%. We do have stereotypes that we fall into and so on and so forth. But I think Late Bloomer touches on characters and different things in such a clever way.
0: Yeah.
1: Where it takes you on the journey with the characters. And you don't, the character doesn't necessarily have to be, for myself, it doesn't have to be Punjabi for me to relate. It could be I related to so many things that Neil was going through. And I was relating to what Jasmeet's going through. I definitely related to a lot of what Sunny was going through. And even watching characters like Chippy and the sister, and me having four girls, and me seeing what they may experience type of thing. It was a very, very clever way to approach it. And it didn't play into the typical stereotype of a character written one-dimensionally.
0: Exactly. Yeah. And, you know, one of the things I know.

0: noticed when I was watching the first two episodes, which I've already watched twice, by the way, was how naturally you played the character and the role of Navi. And it struck me because I was like, oh, that's so not you, right? And yet you did it so well, which begs the question, have you seen a lot of Navis? Do you know a lot of Navis?
1: Yeah, I know some Navis. I do know some Navis. I have been around a lot of Navis. First started off in the music industry, there's Navis everywhere in the music industry, especially in the brown music industry. There's lots of people that are out. There's lots of Navis out there that, yeah, it's all about the bag. It's all about the money. It's all about, you know, where am I getting it next and what is it for me type of thing. So I definitely have known some, and I do know a few still as well.
0: You know, you're an actor, you're a rapper, you're a writer, you know, really, I would say you're an artist, right? And you've been an artist since I've known you, I would say, decades now. Do you feel like we're finally telling real brown stories as opposed to playing it safe for the mainstream?
1: I think we are. This show definitely is. It's telling the stories. These stories need to be told. And more of these type of stories, these type of shows, these type of movies, they need to be shown, they need to be told, they need the support from the community. You know, and the community in the sense that, like, there's lots of people that will line up to be involved in the movie industry or the film industry for that quick bag or that quick buck. There's Navis everywhere, like I said. They're all there for that quick buck, and you know what I mean? Yeah, make it a Punjabi comedy, you know what I mean? Independent of that go, you know what I'm saying? Like the same, I could write that story right now for you type of thing. But I think us as a community to push our stories further, I think we need to be supporting stories that kind of push, go against the grain and tell the stories that are not told as much.
0: Absolutely. And I think this is where we really have to give credit to Jasmeet, because, you know, I interviewed Jasmeet a few years ago, and it was when he was doing his comedic routine with Bubblicious. A huge difference from who he was then to who he is now. But you know what, if you recall as well, there was this big period, that period where he disappeared for a while, a few years, and a lot of people were saying, oh, you know, look, Lily's made it in Hollywood, and, you know, where's Jasmeet? Where's Just Rain? What are you doing? Where's he gone? But what I actually think is, when you look at most of those other people that were doing things around the same time, they honestly didn't change very much. And so to me, Jasmeet is a true artist that takes the responsibility really seriously, because he took a few years to go away, search his own soul, do his own work, and then come back with something that he believed we needed. And then he fought for it, right? Like, not a lot of people maybe know this story, but Crave originally had a rule that everything has to be in English, and they told him it has to be in English. And he put his foot down, didn't he? Saying, no, yes, like, I can't do that, because it wouldn't be what I need it to be. It wouldn't be authentic if it wasn't in pop Punjabi when it needs to be.
1: Yes, no, exactly. Him breaking the door down with, because there was no rules that were, there was no rules or regulations that would even, I guess, navigate that, because, like, there is no, but, like, how many shows do you see with Punjab, mostly Punjabi, like, the parents speak in Punjabi pretty much the whole time, and because it's, and him, he said it in one of his, one of his interviews, he was talking about how only a certain percentage of it, they worked out that this type of percentage, okay, you can have this much, but you can't really go over this much, has to be in English. And where those rules were never in place before. So those are new written rules that were, or regulations, you could say, or whatever you want to call them, that are now in place.
0: That are now in place. History made, right?
1: That's right.
0: So let's talk a little bit about this, because as you've mentioned, you know, you're one of those people that has stayed true to his art. You keep on trying. And of course, there's obviously a lot of rejection in this industry as well, right? There's few spaces, a lot of people fighting for those. Was there ever a moment when you felt like, you know, it's just not going to happen for me, that success that I'm aspiring to?
1: I think as an artist, I don't think we're

0: were ever really satisfied fully. But when it comes to the music stuff, yeah, there was definitely times where I was just like, okay, I'm done. You know what I mean? I'm like, there's too much politics, too much drama, too many navvies. I just wanted to make art to make art. My heart has always been in film, like from the beginning. My name's Amit. My dad named me after Amitabh Bachchan. You know what I mean? Like, I tell that all the time because he used to tell me that all the time. So I grew up watching film, and when I switched over, I think it let me breathe a little bit easier. But the music, the universe keeps putting the music back into my lap, so I'm not going to ignore that as well. But when it comes to the acting stuff and film, I never thought I would be doing it, to be honest. Because as a kid, who did you have to watch? Okay, like when I was a kid growing up, I watched Annie, okay? In Annie, the rich, bald, white guy's servant is a black guy in a turban whose name was Punjab. Like, they ticked all those boxes, but I related to that guy. I was like, yo, that's someone kind of like me, you know what I mean? Like, yeah, I was born in England, so the closest thing we saw to people that looked like us on TV were Bollywood movies. I don't know how to speak in Hindi, so I was too white for Bollywood, too brown for Hollywood. So it was never something that was in the cards. I originally started taking acting classes so I could become a better director, so I could write and make films and direct, because that's where my heart was at. And then when I started taking the classes, that's when people were like, okay, I think you should. Think you should pursue this a little bit more seriously. So
1: what kept you going when it was quiet?
0: What kept me going when it was quiet? I just like to keep myself busy. Honestly, I consume a lot of content. I watch a lot of movies. I watch a lot of shows. When I'm in my off time, if I'm not doing anything, I will be consuming content, because it's not content online, like on your phone. I mean, like watching films or shows or movies, because I'm studying. I'm like, for me, I find it fun to sit there and watch and wonder and watch the craft of acting, of how they're doing it, how they're approaching the comedic timing and the lighting and the, you know, I'm one of those people where I'll pick out, like, okay, hold on, they held that with their right hand and now they're holding it with their left. Like, I'm one of those type of people where I'll notice that. So yeah, that's on the low times when there's stuff like that, I just consumed content. I just studied the craft as much as I can.
1: So tell me what it's like being on set at like the Late Bloomer, because it's kind of like a bit of a family vibe. I know that the lady that plays Just Amit's mom is his mossie, right? And yes. Again, more integrity, because I think I heard him talk about that at the premiere where he said, you know, we were trying to find the woman to play my mom, but she needed to have, you know, that Kashmiri Punjabi accent. Yeah. Couldn't find it, and so finally he has we put my mussy in acting classes. Tell me what the vibe is like on the set. Is it like a family vibe?
0: Oh, 100% it's a family vibe. The cast, the crew, and it was before I even got there, I'm like, okay, well, you know, they're two seasons in. I'm coming in on third season. Like, how am I gonna feel on set? But everyone was so welcoming and accepting. Production was, you know, they may have been chaos behind the scenes, but I never got to experience any of that stress or what was going on or anything like that. It was definitely a family vibe. Everyone was happy to be there and be telling the story and creating what we see in season three. Mm.
1: So without giving away any spoilers, what was maybe the most emotionally charged scene for you?
0: The most emotionally charged scene, I'd probably say the bathtub scene. That would probably be the most emotionally that I got involved in the scenes, where I dug deep into that

0: emotion. When I did show up on set, one of the things that in between takes and stuff like that, when I was talking to the writers and the producers and stuff like that, they would mention my self-tape audition and they would mention the bathtub scene. So the same emotion that I did for the work that I did for that scene when I was filming self-tape, I took that same emotion into the scene when we did it on the day. So yeah, I would say that would probably be the most emotionally charged one for me.
1: Yeah, you know, watching all of the relationships play out, there's so much nuance, right? Between just Smeeth and Neil, for instance. Like that story, it just touches my heart. Yeah. So many ways. And then watching Buljinder Dwal, you know, play the father role, and with the new immigrants coming in, like basically playing to all of the good, bad, and the ugly that we see in our community, right? That we see all around us. So let me ask you, off camera, who's the most different from their character?
0: Who's the most different from their character? I would probably say, like, I didn't really get to talk to her too much off camera, but I would say just meets Masi, I guess, who plays his mom. She was definitely not what I expected in person. She kind of reminded me of how shitty Devi was on the screen compared to what she was like in public life. You know what I mean? She was like she didn't like talking to in the interviews and very shy and stuff like that. I kind of got that energy from her. But Buljinder Dwal is not the way he is on the angry dad type of thing. He's not really like that. He definitely was. But I also know Buljinder Dwal from before as well, right? So
1: yeah.
0: But Babu is not the way he is in Babulicious. Babu, who plays Aftar in the show.
1: You know, I have to say, I'm not going to mention any names, but every time he comes on, there are a few archetypes of that on social media right now.
0: Yeah.
1: Right? And one of them is so close. It's almost like, oh my God, it's a good thing that the character came before, and he plays it so well.
0: He plays it so well. And yeah, Babu is nothing like that. That guy, he's such a chill guy. You know what I mean? He's just a vibe. But his character, like what he does with his eyes and the voice he puts on. Oh my God. Every time when I first saw his character and he came on, he's like, why are you sitting there like that? Like, you know what I mean? I'm like, what are you, a Khalistani vato loco? Like, what's going on here? And I asked Babu that too. I'm like, yo, man, you reminded me of this movie, Blood In, Blood Out. The vatos locos, they all talk like that, kind of a little bit similar. And he's like, I've never seen the movie. I'm like, what? Like, where did you come up with this voice? He's like, yeah, it just came from where it came from. And I'm like, yeah, man, it was great. Every time he comes on screen, it's funny.
1: You know, when we were talking off air, you were telling me about how often people look at you and kind of maybe stereotype you into certain types of roles. Have you ever turned down a role because it felt like a stereotype?
0: No, I've never turned down a role. I probably never would, because if a lot of people stereotype me in those roles, probably because a lot of those roles are easy for me to play. You know what I mean? But it's not satisfying for me as an artist, or you know what I mean? To, you know, hone my craft or whatever you want to say. But like, because the thing that I found with acting is that the reason I'm starting to enjoy it so much more is I'm able to live out different people's human experience through different lenses and different scenarios, right? Where you don't get to do that much in your actual life. Not many people. I've probably lived many different lives in this one lifetime. I've never really turned down a role. I probably wouldn't. It just gives you something else to discover about yourself, right?
1: So I know you have another really big project coming out next month, which I would love to talk to you more about in depth closer to. But let's just touch on it a little bit. It's in

0: Festival, May 9th. It's playing. It's the world premiere. I play good boxing, which is, I play Sardar in that film where I'm an immigrant father, which is very different from like Navi. That's another story that needs to be told and pushed by the community. It needs to be seen by every community, in my opinion. But it's like stories like that are the ones that I think need to be pushed a lot more.
1: Yeah, you know, when I think back to when I knew you around the age of, say, 14, 15, when you would talk about your dreams and you talk about your art and you talk about your music. And when I reflect back to who I was then, I also was somebody that hadn't seen these representations on TV. And so maybe my mindset was, hey, we got to be realistic. You know, I don't know if you can do that because I hadn't seen it done. But now if there's someone tuned in right now that is 14, 15, that is thinking about something that they want to do in the arts, what would you say to him?
0: What would I say to him? Do it. If I can do it, why can't you? I say that to my kids all the time. If I can do it, why can't you? Like, I was watching the first two episodes with my youngest, and I'm like, okay, bring it up. I was just grabbing something from the kitchen. I was going to come sit down. She starts yelling. She's like, "Dada, Dada, that's you. I can see your face." And it was the thumbnail on Crave for episode 2. And she was super happy about it. And then when I did another interview for radio, she's like, "Dada, you were on the radio?" Like, you know, like things like that for her. And it was just like, yeah, you it's possible. Because when we were growing up, it was almost impossible to.
1: Absolutely. What was it like to see your dad watch the show?
0: I never watched him watch the show. He watched it by himself. But I did ask him, I'm like, did you see it yet? He was like, yeah. He's like, I watched it twice.
1: Yeah.
0: Which I guess is his way of saying he liked it. But he did say, what did he say? He said that what I was expecting from you acting wise, like, you surpassed that, like, you surprised me. And to hear my dad say that, that's definitely a moment for me, because
1: I know he's at that moment.
0: Yeah, because he's like, my dad is I think he probably wanted to be in the film line, like an actor.
1: Like an actor.
0: Yeah, no, exactly, right? So I think that's but that's one thing that he probably, like, my generation is getting to experience it now. Yes. Like, his generation, like, that was like almost near impossible, like completely off the radar. Yeah. Someone like Dharminder was the one banda that made it to Bollywood, you know what I mean?
1: You know, you touched on feeling like you've lived many lifetimes in this lifetime. So let's go back to age 18, right? 4 years, maybe more of, you know, having all these dreams, having all these ideas. But then along with that, life is happening, you know, naysayers, people telling us we can't do it, all of that. So I'm guessing a lot would have happened in even the space of 4 years. What would you say to 18-year-old you today? What would surprise them today? Like, if you could look back and say, hey, guess what we did?
0: 18-year-old me, if I'm going to be brutally honest, would be surprised that I'm still alive, first off. Because, yeah, 18-year-old me was definitely it was a pretty wild person. But, yeah, I don't think they would believe it.
1: They wouldn't believe it.
0: No, I don't think an 18-year-old me would be like, no, bro, you're lying. Like, you know what I mean? Like, this can't be real. This can't be life. You know what I mean? Nah, that's not real. That's not you. Where's the candid camera? You know what I mean? Type of thing. Like, when are you gonna come in and tell me that you're being punked? Don't think they would believe it, but yeah, I would just reassure them that, yeah, believe, brother, believe.
1: Yeah. So finish this sentence for me. Being a late bloomer means
0: never giving

0: up.
1: Never giving up.
0: Yeah. Because it will bloom one day. And when all the other flowers are withered away, you'll still be standing. Because you bloomed late, but you're the one that's going to be lasting after everyone else is gone, right?
1: I love that so much. Amit Battlecat Ojala, part of a show, Late Bloomer. That's not just entertainment, it's reflection. I feel like for us diaspora kids, right? It is history. It is the balm on so many of our wounds.
0: 100%. That's a great way to put it.
1: Yeah, it is the balm on so many of our wounds. And I am so excited for episode 3-4 to drop and to see more of you and to see how this all plays out. And I am so glad that they actually called you back and got you on there because you belong on that set.
0: I appreciate it. Thank you so much. I'm glad you're enjoying it, though. I'm glad you're enjoying it.
1: I'm absolutely loving it. And I would suggest to everyone to watch it. You know, there's going to be some people that will be like, well, that's not a family type show. But I think it's time that, you know, when we look at Punjabis, when we hear Diljit say, like I heard him on the Jimmy Fallon show the other day, and he's explaining what Punjabi Aage Aaye means, right? Yeah. And so as we arrive on bigger stages, as we arrive on shows like Late Bloomer that are not to fetishize us as Punjabis, but that are actually for us as diaspora, like all of this is so new, and I'm really excited that this is happening, because the truth is, if somebody told little me that hey, one day there's going to be shows like this, I wouldn't have believed it.
0: No, I wouldn't have believed it either. Yeah. I wouldn't have believed it either. 100%.
1: Thank you so much for taking out some time to chat with us about your experience. And I know there's going to be many more chats because looks like you're just starting to bloom.
0: Yes, that I am. Thank you for having me. I really, really appreciate it.
1: I hope you guys all enjoyed that. And if you haven't checked out Late Bloomer, you got to go do so. Now, coming up, this is a little bit of meditation.

Rhythma de Jasmine Acted with Sifta. Let's take it over to some Swaraj Radio Retro. This one, Galit Manik, the Avazja Akia.

And you know what that sound means? It means it's time for Battle of the Giant. So last week, your choices were Diljit versus Diljit with Modni or Junamod from his latest EP, The Call of Punjab. And I kind of figure you already know the answer. And if you don't, hang on tight for a couple of minutes. It's coming up in full. There, let me give you this week's choices. So we're going to kind of face off Himmat Sandhu Din Nirved Pannu this week. Himmat Sandhu with Gidda Anthem, what a great track. Nirved Pannu, and that track is Fire to Boss Walk. So here's a little clip of both.

those are your picks. Himatsendu with Gidda Anthem, Nirver Banu with Boss Walk, and vote 604-305-2510 Shesajar Tinsopanj Pachidas on WhatsApp. Here is your winning track from last week, Diljit Dosanjh.

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And Balama, the Sigi, the Sanya, did you enjoy that? I liked it. This one coming up is also one of my faves. Himat Sendu the Avaze Vija. The track coming up is Toka. I'll let you guess.

Thank you, Michelle. Wrapped up. Massive crowds, full flex of diaspora strength, and full stadium energy. And then boom, straight onto the Tonight Show with Jimmy Fallon. And he didn't just bring the vibes, he brought the history lessons to the table. Talking about the Komagata Maru incident on American TV and talking about the feeling of being from that lineage, of being on a stadium like that, selling it out, knowing that this is the story, this is where we started. That's not small. Culture, politics, identity, all in one moment, and we love it. He flipped it clean from the "they didn't let us in" to now 50,000 plus cheering us on. That's a statement. He also taught with Fallon a little bit more bhangra, and also to remind everyone where he's at. Universities are now teaching courses on him. Global icon status. And I think that the little kid in us all that grew up in these countries is... ooh, goosebumpy all over. Anyways, next up, all eyes on Karan Aujla this week as he's stepping in heavy. He's got two back-to-back shows dropping this weekend. And I feel like that in itself is another first. It feels like that to me. A handoff moment. Diljit 1 week and Karan Aujla the next. Both shows sold out. In today's show, we talked with Amit Battlecat Aujla as we talked about Late Bloomer Season 3, which dropped this past 10 days. I've only caught the first two episodes, but I caught them twice. If you have not caught up with Late Bloomer, just meet Rena, also known to most of us as Just Rain, if you remember. This is a show that is by Punjabis. It's for the mainstream, but it's really for us. It's not built on stereotypes. Nuanced, real conversations, identity, culture, ambition. And I feel like the content side, the cinema side is really catching up to where we are musically. So cultural pride is loud, not just in the music, but in the history. Punjabi artists aren't asking for space. They're just taking it globally. And diaspora audiences, the real engine, Vancouver, Toronto, UK, are carrying the weight, and we're happy to do it. Controversy? Well, it's always a little bit, right? There's some debate around mainstream versus authentic heating up. Some thinking global crossover is diluting sound, and others say it's evolution. Same argument, just louder because the stage is bigger. And my take is, as long as Bollywood ain't crucifying our music, our bangers, I can handle it. So from Komagata Maru to Jimmy Fallon, I see history likhneya, their charts v. That's it for our state of the scene this week. And

was Himeta Sendu with Thoka. And now let's talk about the state of the scene this week. The big headlines, Diljit Dosanjh didn't just have a moment, he had a whole week.

Galate sun leni jai dia. That song, Amrin de chundo dia vasha. It was Hear Me Out. Today coming up, Tyson Sidhu. Bad bad de ite tokene bachkere akaro.

96.1 FM, this is The Cut with me, Lady B. And this week's What the Siapa. So let's not pretend everything is vibes right now. You know, there's pride and there's pressure. So first of all, in Toronto this past week, a Punjabi family's home and cars were set on fire. Go back, written on the walls. Targeted hate. And it hits different because it's not online comments anymore. It's pulling up to people's homes. We're hearing more of this quietly, regularly. People don't always report, but the community knows. And it's unnerving, it's scary. And for those of us who grew up with it, we can't believe we are here again. And here's the dangerous part. Because if you hear something enough times, you don't belong, go back, too loud, too visible, it starts creeping inside. And that's the real damage. Not just the racism that you're receiving, but the internalizing of it. So let's be clear. Don't absorb that garbage. You are not too much. You are not out of place. You are part of building this country, a very important part. So think about it, right? The same week, the contradictions. Diljit Dosanjh shutting down Vancouver, stepping onto The Tonight Show with Jimmy Fallon, rocking a bug on global TV, talking about the Komangaramaru out loud on an American stage. That's legacy talk. But at the same time, people are still being told to go back. So you feel the tension. Coming deeper into our own issues within the community, the starred bug conversation again. Last week it was a Nagarkirtan and Neon and Parm versus the World. And this week, bug sometimes celebrated, sometimes misunderstood, and sometimes straight up disrespected. Every time it trends, you hear both sides. This is powerful representation. This is appropriation, misrepresentation, or just simply careless and irresponsible. So this weekend after Diljit's concert and the bug tying that took place at the concert, a lot of those, the stars were left disrespectfully and left for cleaners to pick up. I'll let you make of that what you will. Colonial ghosts are loud because this week, King Charles was in North America, who sure took Trump down a notch. But when the mayor of New York, Mamdani, was asked if he had anything to say to King Charles, he said he might consider returning the Kohinoor diamond. If that ever happens, I wonder who would receive it. A whole other argument, right? The same systems that took from us back then still shape how we're treated now. And maybe that's the part we really need to pay attention to. Here's the truth that people don't like to say out loud. Despite it,

all, we're still winning. Business, music, real estate, media, culture, literally every field, Punjabi aage hoye. From Surrey to Brampton to Southall, Punjabis are not surviving. We're driving the narrative. And that bothers people. Let them stay bothered. Success and visibility equals backlash. History shows that every time. Inside the community, yeah, we got our issues, ego clashes, gatekeeping, image obsession, not always supporting our own unless they're already big. We ain't perfect, but don't ever confuse the internal growth work with the external hate that has nothing to do with us. Yaad rakho, asi sirf itthe aaye nahi, asi banaya desh naal lagke. So despite all the challenges, the hate, we're still here, still loud, leveling up all the time. Don't let anybody, online media, politic, convince you otherwise. That was this week's What the Siapa. Back to the music. Coming up, this is Karan Ojala, Top Fella. Enjoy this.

0: Karen Ojala with Top Fella coming up. This is Lovers and the Boys.
1: Yeah.

0: And it is that time. It's time almost for me to say goodbye. Gonna leave you with today's last pick and Abba the Wara Mildia Ugly Friday. Don't forget ki Ugly Friday is the apne permanent time slot de vich chale jana saade 8 to 11 baje. So agle hafte to 8:30 to 11 p.m. on the dial 96.1 FM. I'll catch you back here. Stay safe. Pasade hasandero. Don't forget you can reach out and connect by WhatsApping 604305-2510-605-5510 and also you can find us on all social media platforms at Lady B Radio. You can catch up on all the old shows on Mixcloud, also at Lady B Radio. So just go search that, Lady B Radio Mixcloud, or find the link on my stories on Instagram to catch up on all the previous shows. Tehan fir bas yahi reh gaya kehna baki. Much love, peace out, rab rakhiya.
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0: Hello, dear.
1: Most people fall in love quite a few times. Well, then, how can you tell when you're really in love?
0: Well...

0: She has been around for quite a long time and very, very successful as a lady. I have to emphasize lady. She's special to the industry. She runs a company and has more than 25 years.
1: 有25年的經驗。
0: A lot of accolades, right? So, 有啲咩嘢我可以略略介紹先。我哋歡迎咗Leanne先，好唔好啊？好啊，好啊。Welcome to the show, Leanne.
1: Welcome.
0: So busy talking, I forgot to welcome you.
1: Thank you so much. Welcome to the show, Leanne. I'm so happy to have you here.
2: So excited to be here. Hi.
1: Tell the audience 少少我又點樣認識Leanne啦, because 我哋做廣播界, we go to a lot of events.
0: We go to a lot of events, and media. A lot of wine tasting. You have other lifestyle events
1: as well. Yeah. 我在那裡就認識了Leanne, and we always meet up at different events. And Butler, always on my list of, you know, guests. I really wanted to chat with Leanne.
0: She is amazing. She's so
1: lovely. I'm so happy that we finally made it work. Yeah. So a very big warm welcome to you, Leanne.
2: So excited to be here and help tell you a little bit more about myself.
1: Well, Michael was running through your whole CV. He was trying to.
0: I did a Sherlock Holmes, and I learned more about Leanne more than I knew her from so many years.
1: Leanne, instead of Michael telling us, we're going to have Leanne tell us. What exactly do you do?
0: Yeah, tell us some of your accolades first.
2: Yeah, some of my accolades.
0: So I can translate it into you.
2: You'll make me blush. I would say that for the past almost 30 years, I've been working in the wine industry on the marketing and communications side. And for the last almost 15 years, I've been an owner in an agency called Town Hall Brands with my husband. And we do branding, packaging, and all kinds of different things as it relates to beverage alcohol, among other clients. We don't just specialize in that, but I know that that's very interesting to you, Michael.
1: 或者我們 translate 我們一路翻譯給 audience 李欣其實從事這個剛才你都說過 PR 和 marketing 都是30多年其中15年就是 run 他自己的生意和他先生他自己跟他先生一起他裡面大部分他說不是全部大部分的 clients 都是 related to 這個 wine
0: 我想知道 branding 怎樣說
1: So how did you actually get into the industry?
2: I went to school to study marketing and did an internship at the Regional Marketing Board for British Columbia Wines. That started it in
1: 1997. So you did this internship, and did you have like a light bulb moment, or did it just open doors?
2: It opened doors for me. As a student, I thought I might go into something to do with tourism. And this internship gave me exposure to the wine industry in British Columbia, and it just all started there.
1: 他說當然做了這個internship就打開了很多門給他令到他有機會去接觸很多關於這個酒的行業尤其是他講到他對旅遊業tourism那裡很有興趣當時是但其實他本身讀的就是讀這個

0: marketing. So before, Leanne, you started your own business, you worked for different people.
1: I was started with Wines of BC, and then I worked with a woman named Christine Coletta at her agency. After 10 years, we became partners, so I was a partner in that agency, but we closed that agency, and I opened my own in 2013.
2: I remember when I met you, you were with Christine Coletta. Christine Coletta 咁就喺度做咗，係咪佢話十年係咪？係啦，十年之後咧，咁喺 2013年 2013咧， 佢自己咧就開自己而家呢間公司啦。係，咁啊，
0: I would really like to know working in a partnership， 同人一齊合拍，同 working on your own and starting your own agency， were there any challenges and any differences？
2: 咁佢 Deborah 就問佢，幫人哋一齊做嘢同埋自己開自己公司咧，係有啲乜嘢嘅挑戰咧？ Yeah, what are the challenges?
1: Definitely going from being a partner in an agency that had a senior partner to suddenly being the boss myself was a big change, because suddenly now it's my responsibility to make sure that everyone gets paid. It's my responsibility to make sure that the clients are happy. And so the responsibility level was different, but it was also very exciting because suddenly I was now the boss too.
2: You have more autonomous power.
0: 係咁啊 ，Leanne 就話當然咧係有佢嘅挑戰性嘅嚇。咁啊，以前就一個合拍嘅一個 partnership， 但係自己做自己老闆咧，就嗰個責任感就大好多啦。大好多啦，要出糧俾人㗎嘛。She
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2: 外部internally, externally, you have to run it as smooth as you can, right?
0: Hi.
2: It's not just external, but you know, you're running your own company now.
0: So now that you started your own agency, you started with a partnership for 10 years and then you started your own, and that's been going on 15 years?
1: Since
2: 2013. Since 2013,
0: so you've seen quite a bit in the wine industry. You've seen a lot of changes, a lot of new things, a lot of old things. Have you seen a lot?
2: Deborah 就問 Leanne， 喺個industry咁耐，你一定會見咗好多轉變㗎啦。What are the changes?
0: Yeah.
2: Can you tell us a little bit about how you experience? 係啊。
1: I'm very proud to work with many wineries in British Columbia and have seen the industry grow from 50 wineries when I started to more than 300 now. That is one thing.
0: Hi, Michael,
2: 他說他親身眼看到，就是他開始做的時候只有50間左右的酒莊，現在已經過了300間酒莊了。Also,
1: I am very proud to work with regions from around the world. So I see how much interest those other countries have in coming and doing activities in Canada. And I've had this really unique perspective on the global wine world for almost 30 years.
0: Michael, Leanne 剛才就說，她不單止是對本地有個體驗，她對世界各地全球都有個體驗，尤其是世界out of我們溫哥華或者加拿大以外的一些酒的機構， 她又怎樣看我們Vancouver、溫哥華或者加拿大as a whole， 她變成overall有一個30年的一個體驗。是啊，其實以我自己來講，
2: I'm just talking about the wine industry in BC. The wine industry in BC is actually minuscule in comparison with many, many different regions and different sub-regions in the
0: world.
2: That
0: was just my question. Michael剛剛就說，以BC來說都是屬於細小的，在這個世界全球的排行榜是屬於細小的。 And I was just going to ask Leanne the same thing. In the scale of things, we're considered new wine, new world,

0: So we're kind of like, are we kind of small in the scheme of things? What do you think?
1: Yeah, I think I'll let Leanne to answer most of your question. But I think out of the New World regions, or the what classifies as New World, we are the a small speck from the New World as well.
0: 廣東話就係你覺得我哋係加拿大咧，其實喺新世界嘅酒裏邊咧，都係新世界。其實新世界包括咗好多國家嘅啦。咁其實我哋加拿大即係嘅酒業啦嚇，其實真係好細。好，Leon，your
2: take. Yes, British Columbia is by global standards tiny.
1: Niche.
2: And it makes us lucky to have it because people outside of British Columbia don't generally get to try our wines.
0: Leanne就說其實我們真的是微小到是屬於小精品，還有Leanne也覺得是一種福氣，因為不是很多人有機會試到我們這個這麼小的wine industry. 他就用這個方法來看。 From 50 to 300, that's a huge growth.
2: Mm-hmm. Massive growth, yes. We had so much interest in, you know, the late 1990s into the 2000s, into the mid-2000s to start up new winery projects, plant vineyards, and really offer something special to people coming to these different wine regions across British Columbia.
0: 係，咁我就話由50跳到300咧，就係幾大嘅。佢話中間其實係有一個突然之間有個飆升，好多人對呢個有個繁榮嘅，有個繁榮，好多人好想。 係去用酒嚟到即係培咗一個生意啦，或者去揣摩唔同嘅菩提啦，同埋好多關於佢嘅土地啊等等，突然之間對呢個 wine industry 咧就係好有呢個興趣嘅。So did that then in make it a very interesting business for a lot of marketing people?
2: Well, I've been very lucky to work with many of these new wineries when they were starting to help them with their brand, their name, their package, identify who their customer is going to be, and then making sure that the marketing matches the customer.
0: 咁我就喺呢個繁榮當中咧，會唔會呢人有即係接觸多好多啦？佢哋個工作會唔會好忙？佢話係有咁，佢覺得咧自己都好榮幸有機會咧就接觸唔同嘅wineries啦，幫佢哋嘅marketing啦，例如認出佢哋嘅個人品牌。This is so important，知道個客路係啦，知道個客路係邊度嘅，咁然後點樣去推廣佢哋嘅品牌俾市面？呢個就係佢基本要做個工作。 我哋兩個，we very rarely touch on。我冇機會，通常我都係去試酒。
1: I just go to taste wine, right, and make notes, and then recommend, you know, my acquaintance.
0: Marketing is such an important aspect. 我好覺得 marketing
1: 一個好重要嘅元素。我想問一問阿 Leanne，when you said you try to match. You know, how you market to a certain niche of consumer. I just want to know, do you sometimes see a winery and they say that, oh, I want to market these wines to very high-end, you know, clients or drinkers, right? And then other ones, and you know, we want to make our winery just focus on party wines, everyday drinking wine, wine for young people, that kind of thing.
0: 係啦，咁會唔會好多時候咧？阿 Michael 問阿李欣，就有啲公司佢哋可能想有自己嘅客路，或者佢想達到某一個客路，咁佢哋就同 Leanne 或者同類公司講，我要接觸呢一類客路。And then what happens then?
2: It's tough to say this concisely, but let's just say, first of all, there is a wine for every person out there, no matter what they're interested in. Different flavor profiles, different grape varieties. But if you're going to do a project where you have a very special piece of land and you've done lots of different winemaking applications, such as barrel aging with only the finest barrels, and then you've put it in, you know, the best glass enclosures and label and packaging you can, and then you're only distributing

0: It to top tier restaurants, then you've got more of a luxury brand.
1: Michael.
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0: I could also talk about the opposite, which is maybe the vineyards are from a different growing area and you might harvest them all in bulk and you might not put it in a barrel. You might only do stainless steel and it's fresh and it's ready to drink now and it's less expensive for the winery to make and they want to release it for a lower price and maybe it's going to go on the grocery store shelf. And so you're making that at a lower price, attracting a different kind of customer. Generally, the people shopping in grocery are women, so it probably has a prettier label.
1: Pink. Oh, so Leanne bring up a very good point, or we can translate. So there are two aspects. Some of them are maybe a very beautiful bottle, a very beautiful wine, they want to be higher in the target.
2: Yes, yes, yes. Classy label.
1: But the same thing, going back to the 可能有啲酒，你叫佢做酒莊啦，
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1: 早晨，各位听众朋友 ，Welcome back to the show， 听紧摩登迪宝拿喺加拿大中文电台 FM 96.1。My partner in crime 今日咧系 Michael Lam， Welcome back Michael。
2: Thank you。
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6: Thank you.
1: Hi, I'm having so much fun. I have a little anecdote, 分享一个小小个故事啦。我同 Michael 咧 ，we went for a dinner, a whiskey dinner,
2: yeah,
1: and then the speaker, the speaker.

0: might have even been one of your events, I'm not sure, but we went to an event, and it was a whiskey dinner, and the speaker, 各位講者呢,就跟我們講了, chocolate? Do you smell the chocolate? Do you smell the grapes? Do you smell the raspberries? I remember I said to Michael, 我們一路吃飯的時候呢,我們一路有個flight of whiskey. I tasted nothing. But the minute Gogo speaker gone, do you taste the chocolate? Bling! Oh yeah! I taste the chocolate.
1: And then the red.
0: And I thought, oh, so you know, first there's a lot to learn. And marketing and someone giving you a little hint, there's what's there. That was my little story. Now I know, oh, it's a marketing la knowledge la hagam important towards branding of a product. So I appreciate what the work that you do. So let's start, Michael. I want to ask Leanne, what exactly, so you have this winery on your hands. Lead us through the process.
1: Deborah 就问Leanne呢，就话Leanne 你翻工咁，譬如吓有啲咩嘢要做嘅咧？Must be different parts that you have to， 即系唔同嘅步骤啊，唔同嘅嘢，唔同嘅 procedure 啊，咁样吓。
2: Yes, normally we would have a client come to us when they already have grapes, but they know they want to become a winery or release a wine brand. So then we find out from them, what kind of wines are you making? Who are you hoping is going to drink them? Because unless they're going to drink them themselves, we definitely need to find a customer for them. So what is the style of the wine? You know, who is it for? And then we really dig into who is this wine going to be for? We help paint a picture of who that customer is. Is it a woman who is a mom who shops at a farmer's market? And what is she interested in? And then we make sure we make a package and some storytelling that she is going to be related to and become interested then in that winery and those wines, as one example.
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0: OK，so now you've identified this. You've met with the client. You've come up with a profile. What happens next?
1: 咁咧，而家佢知道佢哋嗰啲客路喺边度啦。咁下一步系点咧 ？What's the next step?
2: The next step is to make sure that we create a name and a graphic identity that will relate to the customer that they're hoping to attract. So we make sure that the package is something that is going to not only attract their target customer, but hopefully also be a reflection of the winery itself and its story.
1: 咁下一步呢就係設計嗰個label 啦，即係嗰個即係酒字喺前邊嗰張紙啦，咁咧就
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0: 係點樣樣，咁又由嗰度開始。Now you've got a name for the wine and。Do the winery and the name of the wines, they're always the same, right? Because Michael's almost inferring that sometimes it might be different. Like the winery has one name and the wines might have a different name. No, it's always the same, right?
1: No, not always the same. 酒莊和酒的名字是不同。For instance, I just use an example. Deborah is the name of the winery.

0: Okay, the wine you can call it playful lady.
1: That's what I was trying to get at. Oh, 可以这样, yeah. Okay. 好, let's continue. Leanne, so now you've created an image and a label and a brand. 那根据点呢, what's next?
2: So then we would think of all the ways to bring that brand to life so it could get in front of their target customer.
1: Mm-hmm.
2: Website, advertising, social media, maybe events, maybe PR, maybe working with digital creators, radio interviews, etc. Letting people spread the word about this brand.
1: 下一步呢，Leanne講呢，就係嗰個推廣啦，點樣將佢推廣出去啦，咁啊，顧問論呢，係用一啲嘅活動啦，一啲嘅PR嘅活動啦，甚至傳播媒介、廣播媒介，甚至我哋而家知道社交網站咁樣各式嘅方法呢，就去推出呢一樣嘢啦，係啦。So then that's the next step. But what's the time frame? Do they come to you when they've got the grapes, or do you say, you know, you've missed the time frame, we need to do this? Is there a time frame for wine? Because I'm thinking there is a time when people are cutting the grapes and making them. What's your time frame, Leanne? 咁究竟Leanne個工作個時間同收割菩提唔係一樣噶嘛? Or does it go hand in hand?
2: Well, there definitely is a business cycle for North America for grape growing and launching.
1: Mm.
2: So harvest usually happens in the autumn, which means the earliest release of wines is usually the following spring. So if we were to come and help with the branding and packaging to get ready for spring, we would probably start in the late autumn.
0: The year following, 之後那一年,
1: so that's your actual window, that's your window to get the work done.
2: We do have internal production timelines that we share with a client, which is how many weeks they have to order their capsules, how many weeks they have to get to the printer. It's it's the behind the scenes pieces, but there's definitely certain timelines that will need to be followed depending on when they are hoping their wine will hit the shelf or the restaurant table.
1: When we see the bottle of wine, we know that that's what was going on behind the scenes. 在后面原来就发生了这么多事。那我又想问一个问题，帮个酒庄想一个名，想一个label等等，其实有几影响那个消费者，或者你要英文问。So Deborah is
0: wondering, you know, when you design a name for the winery or a name for a wine and the style of the label, how much does that actually influence the consumer's point of view? 即是有多少会令到，譬如有个人进去，即是购买那瓶酒的人，他会。 Oh, wow. That's
1: like I will
0: nice.
1: Definitely pick up something pink. So what am I, Leanne?
2: The way a wine looks influences people greatly, because if you know nothing else about that winery and all you have to make your decision with is a label, then you are going to go for that label that attracts you the most. Deborah, maybe it's a pink label for you with some flowers on it. Maybe for you, Michael, it's not. Maybe you go for something traditional with a lot of type. But the idea is that work we did in the background to make sure that the label looks appropriate to the person we're hoping to attract.
0: Of course, just matching the right hair.
1: 即是我们每一个人其实就是有我们自己的喜好的，所以是绝对受 label 的影响的。That is absolutely true. 你会买你想买的。我都不知道，譬如我不认识那瓶酒，我就这样进去。
0: 當然會諗到一啲嘢，好靚喎，我先至會attract嘅嘛，先至會覺得。How
1: about the information that goes on the label? Because Michael, you talk a lot about it when you're on my show. Michael 喺我個節目度佢都會講噶嘛，你買 Shiraz 啊。

0: whatever it is,
1: all
0: the information, that also helps the consumer. So you're also doing homework on the information that goes on the bottle,
1: rules and regulations in terms of the label. Now, there's a lot that you can design, you can have a Picasso drawing or whatever, but we want to know what are the basics requirement in terms of rules and regulations
0: for a label,
1: for labeling in BC.
2: Yes, in British Columbia, we follow the rules from the Canadian Food Inspection Agency, so the CFIA. And if a winery in British Columbia has the VQA approval, there's also rules for that. It's all behind the scenes and kind of boring, but ultimately what it shows up on is the back of the label, this small type information that is the legalese. The most important part for the customer is probably the non-legal part, the part that looks good and the part that tells you what's in the bottle.
1: Alcohol content 即係有幾多度酒精啊，喺邊度做啊，嗰一類嘅嘢咁樣啦。係啦，咁然後前面咧，當然咧就或者消費者會中意睇嘅就個label啊，多少少嗰啲資料咧就擺喺前面嗰個樽裏邊嗰個。其實後邊嗰個label亦都係有好多description，即係佢講嗰樽酒係點嘅。譬如佢話嗰樽酒。Oh, it's, tastes of wonderful plum, cherry, with velvety tannin that has a long finish. 咁呢啲即係頭先我講到話嗰樽酒咧，哇，有好多果味啊，嗰啲單寧好 smooth 啊，即係好滑啊，好滑口嘅酒嚟噶。飲完之後咧，齒甲留香啊。咁嗰啲嘢咧就係點講？法例上唔需要等落去嘅 ，but it's a descriptor 係佢形容嗰樽酒。咁嗰啲買酒嘅人一睇都，我要買呢樽酒啦。I have to buy this. 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
0: 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Have there been boo-boos? Not necessarily yours, but circumstantial. And we'll see the problems. Maybe during the pandemic, or somebody was ill, or there was a rain, or the fire. Have you encountered, in the process, certain elements that were challenging?
1: Deborah, I'm going to ask Leanne, doing this job, have you had any of the kick手啊，
0: 係
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2: I'll share one story.
1: Okay.
2: Because there are different challenges along the way, but I will share one story, which was during the pandemic when everybody was at home, and many facilities were closing their operations, including paper plants. So we were doing a special custom box for a winery, and we could not get cardboard. It had to come from across Canada by train, and trying to meet the deadline was just so stressful. It was late, but we ultimately got this cardboard so that we could make a box and get the wine into it many months behind schedule.
0: Oh my goodness. Wow. 咁我哋頭先都講過啦，即係喺個過程當中有冇一啲嘅小嘅問題出現，一啲小嘅挑戰。咁連欣話好多啦，當然咁佢就分享咗其中一個故事俾我哋啦。咁就係咧喺呢個疫情嘅時候咧，入某一個佢嘅客咧，佢哋係盒裝酒嘅 ，which Michael you've talked about boxed wine 啦。盒裝酒係好受歡迎嘅，但係咧喺呢一個疫情嘅時候咧，全部咧啲公司都閂門啦，包括埋做紙盒個公司咧都關閉咗，咁啊大件事啦！
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0: that during the pandemic, the number of challenges yourself or people in the wine industry, 在酒行, you faced? Maybe you can touch on a little bit about that.
1: During the pandemic, wineries had to rethink their customer experience. And also, for the first time, for many, they were selling online.
0: Michael, 原來他說在疫情真的很大影響，我們都知道各個行業都受到影響，但是他說酒的行業也受到影響，而其中有很多酒員他們是第一次上網買酒。 Interesting. Wow, online. And how do you even do that? Because you've never even tasted it. 沒有機會去試, how did that affect the whole process?
1: I think that people, if they have a brand that is a favorite or that they're already familiar with, they would take a leap of faith. But some people's e-commerce went from 0 to 300% because they had nothing and then suddenly they were selling online.
2: Michael, 多數去買酒的人都知道的了，因為那個酒莊或者那隻酒，他已經有些經驗，以前是喝過的了。但是無論如何是怎樣呢，在疫情的時候，有很多酒莊忽然間他賣，他的生意率是高了 300%, three times the sales volume.
0: So basically, the wineries had to change with the times. 他們被迫要去改, so they couldn't go in person to try, so let's do it online.
1: Yes, and online sales, yes, but also they would change the way they would host.
0: Huh.
1: Social distancing, sit-down tastings, as opposed to gathering around a tasting bar. QR codes on the table, I'm sure you've seen these, as opposed to a person coming and serving you. So they had to just change, and you know, that word pivot, I don't know what the Chinese word for pivot is, but pivot was an overused English word.
0: 咁啊，Michael，你啱就話啦，係真係喺嗰個時候咧，係幾搞腦汁嘅。佢哋要用好多方法，唔可以親身去試酒啦，又唔可以或者話坐，唔可以一扎人擁住一個bar嚟試，可能係一啲 sit down dinners 你好中意嘅sit down dinners 啊，咁未必係有人serve你，可能係一個 QR code 啦嚇，你 scan 咗，然後咧你就飲。所以咧 ，these were some of the changes. 好啦，咁 COVID 已經完咗啦，COVID's over. The pandemic's over. 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
0: 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Yeah.
1: I can tell you that the hotels in wine country are full and busy and people are excited to be back in wine country.
0: Yay.
1: First of all.
0: That's good news.
1: Next, I think that some of the personalized sit-down service has been maintained in some places.
0: Leanne說我可以很肯定、很信心告訴大家，去酒園的地方，那些餐廳和那些酒店
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